0: Dan, you left out the most humiliating thing of the day. Oh, did you guys catch this during the broadcast? So Georgia's defensive line, they felt like they weren't getting enough good work in this game. And so during a TV timeout, they got footage of the D-linemen were doing some drills to stay fresh. Essentially treating Arkansas like a scrimmage. And Kirby was asked about after the game and said, yeah, that's what our coach wanted. He felt like they weren't running the ball enough. We wanted to stay loose and get some good work out of this game. You know what I mean? We don't want to waste the opportunity to squeeze in some extra practice during this Arkansas game. And, that's a low for you. I mean,
1: you're limited hours, right? Don't you?
0: I understand why the base is all the way out on Hunter Yurecek. That's, they've been building up that for a few years now. I texted some buddies. I was just like, explain this to me. Like, how could they be, this was after two games. I was like, how could they be this out on Silverfield this quickly? And they're just like, well, they were never in on Silverfield. So that's, what do you expect? And I think that's probably a product of a little bit of just what a wacky SEC carousel that was, that, you spend all this time building up to, we think we're getting Alex Kolisch, we think we're getting Rhett Lashley, we think we're getting Eric Morris, and you end up with Ryan Silverfield after the way the dominoes fell there. And I think that was disappointing to people. But yeah, I can't, it's bad, but I am surprised. I don't know that it just feels like way too early to be like, yep, this is going to be a one and done. Obviously it should be like, it doesn't make any sense. But this is why we got to expand the playoff, Dan. This is why we got to open the door to more programs because people should not, have to experience, this kind of frustration.
1: Skunk running loose in the stadium. Not a good sign. Not a good, visual. People who do not have problems. All my West Virginia Mountaineers, Rich Rod takes the Mountaineers to Charlotte. It was a Duke Mayo's classic. As if you needed to encourage West Virginia fans to drink more than what they already do. They were drinking mayo in the stands. They were so happy to defeat Virginia, 38-27. Michael Hawkins Jr.,

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4: Brown straight back, throws to the corner of the end zone, caught! It's caught! Touchdown, Iowa! The game is over! The Hawks have won it!
5: Not much rhyme for some of this, quite frankly. You just don't know how it's going to go.
6: I mean, we shot ourselves in the foot. You got to be better, execute better as a whole entire team.
7: Well, you got to bounce back. Like, again, that's life. I mean, you get knocked on your butt, you pick yourself up, and you continue to fight and scrap.
8: We know as an offense that we can do this. I was just telling the guys, hey, this is where you make your money. We got to go make plays, and you got to believe that this is going to happen.
9: Michigan had five more first downs than Iowa. They had 95 more rushing yards than Iowa. They outgained Iowa by 144 yards, and they still lost to Iowa. 20-19 in a battle of number 17, number 18, an absolute dandy at the Big House. And boy, oh boy, did this one end in epic fashion. It's game night here on ESPN Radio. Mia O'Brien, Mark Zeno, joined now by the hero of the Michigan Miracle, Iowa quarterback Hank Brown. And Hank, let's go chronological order here. You get the ball back, a 1:46 to go in this ball game. What is the conversation in the huddle as you're getting ready to do the impossible?
8: Yeah, you know, I think just with the guys on the sideline, belief is the biggest thing. And so I'm just trying to preach to the guys, hey, we got to believe. Like, we know as an offense that we can do this. And so I was just telling the guys, hey, this is where you make your money. We got to go make plays, and you got to believe that this is going to happen. And so it was fun to be able to go out there and execute on it and then make it happen.
10: Hank, on that last pass, the one to Reese VanderZee for the touchdown, you take me through it. Did you know you were going and looking to him right away, or was it something that you saw at the line of scrimmage? What did you see as the play unfolded?
8: Yeah, so obviously we were in empty formation, and just taking my pre-snap picture of what we had. We were trying to get everybody in the end zone. And they were pressed on Reese. They had two safeties back there. And so I knew that from the pre-snap picture, Reese was my best option. The safety wasn't far enough over Reese to be able to make a play on that. Maybe he could have if we threw it over top. But as soon as I snapped the ball, I just peripheraled what that corner was doing, and he kind of bailed and was kind of soft on Reese. And so me and Reese were on the same page to be able to go back shoulder with it. And he made an incredible grab, got 2 feet in. And, you know, that just shows, you know, Reese is somebody that I trust to make a play in the biggest moment. He obviously proved that. And he's done it last year, and he did it again tonight.
9: Let's hang on that thought for a hot second longer with Iowa quarterback Hank Brown. Reese VanderZee didn't have a touchdown entering the day. He caught 2 TDs on 5 receptions in this 20-19 win over Michigan. Just describe what Reese has been able to do in your 2 seasons in Iowa City with him, Hank, and of course now 3 seasons on campus.
8: Man, Reese is one of the best people I know. He's so unselfish. He's always looking to help others out and encourage others. He loves Jesus, and he's a servant leader. And so to see him, you know, he's been working all off season. And so to see him go out there and have a day that he had today, we know he can do that. And just to be able to go do it in the biggest moment, I'm just so happy for him. You know, there couldn't be a better person that deserves, you know, the success that he had today.
10: Speaking of success for you, Hank, you know, look, you spent 2 years at Auburn sort of waiting to get your chance, and you transfer to Iowa.

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0: Center.
1: I'm Ed Benkin. It is the third Sunday of the NFL season. The Bears will wait to play until tomorrow night when they host the Eagles without quarterback Caleb Williams. According to ESPN's Adam Schefter and the NFL Network's Ian Rappaport, Williams has a grade 2 hamstring injury, which doctors consider a 3 to 4 week recovery time. According to the NFL Network's Ian Rappaport, Rams defenseman Myles Garrett has been told he has a 6 week timeline in his recovery from a knee procedure. According to Adam Schefter, the Cowboys and Lions are among teams who have made calls to the Steelers about a trade possibility for cornerback Joey Porter Jr.

0: Center.
1: I'm Ed Benkin. The NFL is getting ready for its third Sunday of the season. The Bears will have to wait until tomorrow night to play against the Eagles, and they'll play without quarterback Caleb Williams. According to ESPN's Adam Schefter and the NFL Network's Ian Rappaport, Williams has a grade 2 hamstring injury, which doctors consider a 3 to 4 week absence. According to the NFL Network's Ian Rappaport, Rams defensive end Myles Garrett has now been given a 6 week timeline in his recovery from a knee procedure. According to Adam Schefter, the Cowboys and Lions are among teams who made inquiries to the Steelers about a trade possibility for cornerback Joey Porter Jr. The Steelers host the Bengals today, and according to Adam Schefter, receiver Michael Pittman is expected to play for Pittsburgh. Another early game will feature the Titans and Giants in North Jersey. For New York, it will be a chance for Jameis Winston to step in for Jackson Dart.
2: It's a beautiful opportunity, but the remembrance factor is, you know, remembering the triumphs, remembering the failure, but more importantly, just being present.
1: That will be one of the games in the early window. According to the NFL Network's Cameron Wolf, for the Bills-Chargers game in the early window, receiver DJ Moore was expected to be a game-time decision, but ESPN's Adam Schefter says Moore is expected to play today. According to ESPN's Jeremy Fowler, cornerback Charvarius Ward is expected to go for Indianapolis today against Houston despite a groin injury. Coming up today on Football Sunday on ESPN Radio, it's the Dolphins and Chiefs, followed by the Vikings and Bucks. 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

0: Center.
1: I'm Nick DeLuca. Early window on the way on week three Sunday. Big injury boost for the Bills hosting the Chargers today. DJ Moore active and playing despite dealing with an AC joint sprain that he suffered in the Thursday night win last week over the Lions. Wide receiver Keon Coleman limited this week with an ankle injury. Also good to go this afternoon for Josh Allen and the Bills looking for a win. The Panthers taking on the Browns, getting wide receiver Jalen Coker active, was dealing with an ankle injury. Wide receiver Xavier Leggett dealing with an injury as well. He is not available for Carolina today. The Jets taking on the Lions at Ford Field, rematch with Aaron Glenn taking on his old team as the Jets look for their second win of the season. The Lions looking for a bounce back there. The Texans and the Colts in an AFC South battle. Both teams looking for their first win of the year. Colts corner Charvarius Ward expected to play was questionable with a groin injury coming in. The Chiefs looking to get to 3-0 this season, taking on the 0-2 Dolphins. Can hear that one on ESPN radio affiliates. While in the late afternoon window, the Rams are targeting a week four return for wide receiver Puka Nacua. Has been dealing with soreness in his groin. He's listed as doubtful to play against the Broncos on Sunday night. Reigning defensive player of the year Myles Garrett, given a 6-week timeline in his recovery from knee surgery, expected to be out until November.
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8: The fans want to see wins. It's not about what I'm showing them. It's about us going out there and winning football games together.
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